0: It's the Maximum Music Weekend here on Sing FM. Hello there, Jess with you for your Sunday morning. Welcome to the weekend. Hopefully you're having a good one. Sunday already. Where is the time going? We're into our last week of May as of tomorrow as well. The year is absolutely flying us by. I am here to keep some good tunes ticking along this morning. Creed there. We haven't played that one for a while. Justin Bieber on the way next. And we've got some new music in the mix this morning as well. Lots of new songs in our playlist at the moment. So we'll try and filter them throughout the morning for you here on CFM. Welcome to the weekend.
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0: It's a Maximum Music Weekend here on CFM. Good morning. Jess taking you through it. And today is your very last day to get your nominations in for CFM's Top Tradie and Top Apprentice for 2026. With thanks to Beck's Mitre 10, mighty helpful Mitre 10, we are giving the winning tradie $1,500 and the winning apprentice $500. How good is this? Also, with thanks to Programmed Bernie, skilled for success from apprenticeship to retirement, and Playfish Food and Coffee. It's what they do. We want you to get nominating now, cfmtaz.com.au. Time is almost up, so if you've been thinking about doing this, today is your very last chance. And then we will reveal all of our nominees during the week. That should be a bit of fun. Looking forward to opening up the votes next. So nominate today. Otherwise, time has officially passed you by. It is CFM's Top Tradie and Top Apprentice with thanks to Beck's Mitre 10. 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
1: It's a Maximum Music Weekend here on CFM. Jess with you at almost 11 o'clock. Hope you're having a wonderful weekend. 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While you're there, you can check out the May winner of our pin-up pet competition. Cute little Charlie, looking very regal. And we'll be opening the entries again before too long for our June edition. How are we talking about June already? I don't understand. New sport and weather on the way next, though. And in the playlist after 11, we've got Rihanna, the new one from Miles Smith, a bit of Alanis Morissette as well for good measure here on CFM. Welcome to the weekend.
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8: Good morning, Alana McIntyre here with the latest. A man accused of opening fire outside the White House has been pronounced dead. The suspect approached a Secret Service checkpoint, pulled out a gun and began firing around 6 p.m. local time, with Secret Service agents returning fire and striking him. It's understood a bystander was also hit. Their condition remains unknown. Donald Trump was at the White House at the time but was not hurt. Labor's plan to overhaul capital gains tax and negative gearing appears to have spooked the market already. Sydney's clearance rate falling to the lowest seen since the start of the pandemic. David Littleproud has told Nine the government has got it wrong.
0: The problem is immigration. We need to slow migration. We need to make sure we have a migration policy that works for us, that brings in the people and the skills we need where we need them. Maybe some roofers, some tilers, some plumbers, but not 2 million people that were poured in under Anthony Albanese.
8: A drunk driver has survived a shocking crash in Adelaide, her vehicle landing on the beach with a pole impaling her windshield. The 32-year-old somehow escaped uninjured after her car hit a guardrail, causing a post to shatter her windscreen before she travelled down an embankment and ended up on the sand at Aldinga Beach. A man has been shot dead by police at a home north of Brisbane after threatening officers with a gun. Two cars have been set on fire in Melbourne's west, and huge swells are pounding the east coast, causing the closure of beaches along southeast Queensland.
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8: In AFL, Josh Fraser is 2 from 2 as a senior coach, with Carlton defeating Port Adelaide by 34 points.
9: Yeah, it's fun winning. I was really happy with tonight's performance. I thought we were able to consolidate some things that we went to work on during the week.
8: While Collingwood celebrated Scott Pendlebury's game record with a win over West Coast by 10 points at the G, the victory came at a cost though, Jamie Elliott suffering what looks like a serious knee injury. And Geelong defeated Sydney by 27 points. This afternoon, the Giants meet the Lions in Sydney.
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1: Clearing showers, the forecast for our Sunday, reaching towards a top of 17 degrees, down to 10 overnight. And let's look forward to the week ahead. 15 on the way for our Monday with a possible shower, 17 in sunshine for Tuesday, and a bit of rain is forecast at this stage for Wednesday. We'll keep you in the loop, of course, if any of that changes. cfmtas.com.au.
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0: It's a Maximum Music Weekend here on CFM. Jess with you this morning. Hope you've had a great one. We've got a brand new Win on the Coast prize up for grabs this week, teaming up with Mask, delicious home fragrances to brighten your day. These products are awesome. So many, delicious. Is that the right word when it comes to sprays to spray around your home and in your toilet? It's probably not. But at the same time, they really do smell amazing. So there's one that is Whizbeer's Original Sherbet Scented. How good does that sound? We've got musk sticks, we've got bubble gum, we've got a pancake stack. They're amazing. Make sure you check them out online. 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It's our Win on the Coast prize for next week. 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

0: It's a Maximum Music Weekend here on CFM. Jess taking you through your day. Hopefully it's going well for you. Nearly 12 o'clock, so we'll check in with the latest from our Tassie newsroom. The first budget surplus in quite some time. Definitely a talking point for the state. We'll keep you in the loop with everything going on next. And after 12 o'clock, we've got music on the way from Dua Lipa. Green Day's in there. Lady Gaga as well, teaming up with Doechii, another new one in our playlist. It's a Maximum Music Weekend here on CFM.
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0: It's a Maximum Music Weekend here on CFM. G'day, it's Jess taking you through your Sunday. Green Day for you there and Dua Lipa in before that. We have got Ben and Nathan back tomorrow morning from 6. So if you know anyone having a birthday tomorrow or across the week, make sure you get that shout out on the radio. 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Lady Gaga on the way, teaming up with Doechii on CFM. 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
1: 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Hope you're having a good one. The Wynyard Tulip Festival Expressions of Interest is now open. So they've opened up their Expressions of Interest for entertainment, encouraging local artists to make the most of this opportunity, register their interest in being a part of this epic event that just seems to get bigger and bigger. 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All right, on the way next, we've got Incubus in excess in there for you as well. It's a Maximum Music Weekend here on C.
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0: It's a Maximum Music Weekend here on CFM. Jess taking you through it. It's nearly 1 o'clock, so we're going to check in with the latest from our newsroom. Couple more games to get through in the AFL. We've got GWS Giants taking on the Brisbane Lions. That one has now commenced in Sydney this afternoon. One that could be good to watch, actually. Bulldogs up against Melbourne. So I do need the D's to win. I think I need the Giants to win as well for this game. Now, we have to tune in, aren't I, and see how that one ends up going to round out an okay week of footy tipping so far. We'll see how that goes. Could all come undone in the next two games for anyone, I imagine. After 1 o'clock, we've got music on the way from Destiny's Child, one we don't play every day. Samba in the mix as well here on CFM.
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1: It's a Maximum Music Weekend here on CFM. Hello there, Jess with you this afternoon. We've got plenty of local info at cfmtaz.com.au. If you've got a young dancer in your family, or perhaps you are one yourself, this is a really exciting opportunity. The Victorian State Ballet coming to Tasmania with Aladdin, which would be absolutely beautiful. And they're seeking youth dancers to perform alongside the company in this tour. So obviously you need to have a good level of classical ballet technique. And if you want to be involved, then there are some auditions and tryouts happening throughout this week. So we've got all the details at cfmtaz.com.au, or go to bernyarts.net if you'd like more information. How exciting. All right, we have got tunes on the way next from Harry Styles, and in before 2 o'clock, Benson Boone is in there, Olivia Rodrigo as well. A bunch of great tunes to keep things ticking along this weekend here on CFM.
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7: The state government's been asked to consider extending free bus services after its significant uptake by Tasmanians. Independent MP George Raze says it's time to revisit the public transport debate and look at investing.
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0: 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Jess taking you through your afternoon. 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

0: It's a Maximum Music Weekend here on CFM. Jess with you at almost 2 o'clock. Hope you're having a great weekend. Another reminder that time has very nearly run out. To get your nominations through to us for CFM's Top Tradie and Top Apprentice, this afternoon is it. Then we have to close off these nominations to get organised to open up the voting this week. Give us a couple of days to get all of that organised. You'll be able to vote from Tuesday onwards. Again, with thanks to Beck's Mitre 10, mighty helpful Mitre 10, the winning tradie scores $1,500 and the winning apprentice $500. That is pretty epic, and we want to get those last nominations through this afternoon. So if you've been thinking this is something I should do, now is the time. Also, with thanks to Local Motor Group, Devonport and Burnie Toyota, don't send a ute to do a Hilux job. 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
4: I'm John Fabris. A shark attack in far north Queensland's killed a 66-year-old man. Emergency services were notified around midday as he was transported by a vessel to Hull Heads Boat Ramp, 160 k's south of Cairns. Police will prepare a report for the coroner. The 21-year-old gunman killed by White House checkpoint agents this morning had a history of trying to enter the grounds. He'd spent time in a psychiatric institution, having claimed he was God. Former FBI agent Rich Colco outlines the next steps.
15: They're going to figure out where he lives, write search warrants, get to his digital equipment, a phone, iPad, computer, see if he planned this out.
4: Garden Grove and surrounding California are still on a knife edge as a toxic chemical tank threatens to explode or stream into the environment. 50,000 are under evacuation. Craig Covey from the fire authorities working frantically.
16: Our goal is to find something and not allow that happen, not let it damage our community, not let it damage our environment.
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17: Live AFL, where GWS leads Brisbane by 6 points in the third quarter at NG Stadium. Melbourne can break into the top four with a win over the Western Bulldogs at Marvel. Coach Stephen King isn't letting shifting expectations alter their approach.
18: Whether it's people writing us off at the start of the year, I didn't want that to infiltrate our group and make us believe we couldn't compete and play. Likewise, now when people are starting to sort of jump on and pat us on the back a bit, it doesn't really change the challenge we've got ahead of us this week and the next couple of weeks.
17: George Russell has won the F1 sprint race in Canada. Aussie Oscar Piastri finishing in fourth. Toyota teammates Chaz Mostert and Andre Heimgartner clinching race 14 and 15 of the Supercars series in Tassie. In Super Rugby, the Western Force has scored a narrow 19-15 win over Fiji and Drua. Queensland Firebirds and West Coast Fever are on court in the Super Netball. Adelaide Thunderbirds rocketing to a 70-37 win over the Giants. And the Melbourne Mavericks moving up to third spot with a 63-53 victory over Sunshine Coast Lightning. That's sport. I'm Harrison Freeb.
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0: Clearing showers, the forecast for our Sunday, reaching towards a top of 17 degrees, down to 10 overnight. And let's look forward to the week ahead. 15 on the way for our Monday with a possible shower, 17 in sunshine for Tuesday, and a bit of rain is forecast at this stage for Wednesday. We'll keep you in the loop, of course, if any of that changes. cfmtas.com.au.
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0: It's a Maximum Music Weekend here on CFM. Jess with you this afternoon, taking you through until 3 o'clock. We've got a brand new Win on the Coast prize up for grabs at the moment, teaming up with Mask. 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Enter as many times as you like. That was Miles Smith with Stay. We've got Teddy Swims up next and a classic from Killing Heidi on the way next as well. CFM.
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0: 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It's Jess with you this afternoon. Killing Heidi there. What a classic song. Hey, opening this week, The Wizard of Oz Youth Edition. Burnie Musical Society have been working on this one for quite some time. The stage adaptation of this show is just beautiful. Make sure you grab your tickets to head along to that one. It starts on Friday, running through until the 6th of June. You can book now at burniearts.net. 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It's such a classic story, isn't it? 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We've got Jimmy Barnes on the way and Jonas Brothers in next on CFM.
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6: I'm John Fabris. Yet another gun drama surrounds President Trump, where a 21-year-old man who opened fire was fatally shot by agents outside the White House today. Former counter-terror official Javed Ali telling CBC there's a pattern.
7: From my recollection, this may be the most we've seen against a either former or sitting president in that rough time frame we're talking out of a couple of years. So that in and of itself is a notable trend.
6: A 39-year-old man died from a shark attack near Hull Head, south of Cairns in far north Queensland. Around midday, the call came in to emergency services. A 48-year-old allegedly armed man shot and killed by police on a domestic violence call out north of Brisbane at Narangbar was known to police. Chief Superintendent Kerry Johnson, supportive of the officer's actions.
8: When police arrived, he was originally inside, making their inquiries at the front door. As the door opened, there's other interaction with another family member, and that's when he's confronted police. Hunt!
1: Now, the latest in sports news from cfmtas.com.au.
9: A 14-goal third quarter has propelled the Giants to an 89-point lead over the Lions in the last term of their AFL encounter at NG Stadium. A depleted Western Bulldogs preparing to face an in-form Melbourne at Marvel. Injured defenders Bailey Williams and Jed Buslinger drop out of the squad. Adam Treloar has been recalled. Coach Luke Beveridge says they're ready to match the D's intensity.
10: Their contested aspects are quite strong, so yeah, it's a big challenge for us to make sure that we measure up this week in that regard.
9: Behind the wheel, George Russell has taken out this morning's F1 sprint race in Canada.
11: George Russell, for the second year here in Montreal, crosses the line, reaches the flag and wins. This time it is the sprint. Lando Norris ahead of Kimi Antonelli to take second place with Antonelli third. And then Piastri to the line under pressure from Charles Leclerc.
9: Closing stages thanks to Sky Sport. Russell backing up to qualify fastest for tomorrow's race ahead of Mercedes teammate Kimi Antonelli, while Aussie Oscar Piastri will launch from fourth on the grid. That's sport. I'm Harrison Preve.
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4: Well, let's go, shall we? Welcome to it. Smallsy Show is on. Hello, producer Zach is here.
26: Hello.
4: G's in the phone room.
27: Hello.
4: I tried to replace you with ChatGPT this week.
27: I heard, yeah.
4: Yeah, and you know what? I'd be careful if I was you. It's been a fun week, though.
27: Is that a compliment?
4: No, it's not. It wasn't. Just anyway. Hey, what's coming up on the show today? The stars of Mortal Kombat 2. Their movie is out in cinemas. Carl Urban, Josh Lawson, and Jessica McNamee. They're all going to be here. I'm going to get you across the hot minute in just a second. The big celeb stories of the week. Oh, plus, coming up, I'm going to ask a juicy question. What is the biggest lie your ex ever told you? I am currently obsessed watching this Netflix show. Have you seen it? It's called Worst Ex Ever. Just think about the worst people ever dating each other. That's pretty much what this show is on Netflix. Anyway, we're going to talk about the biggest lie your ex ever told you. That is coming up. This is The Smallsy Show. It's on the air.

0: right. up. Last time you came second, didn't you? You were the other choice.
1: Yes.
0: Yeah.
2: The first loser.
0: Yeah, the first loser. the person who was closest to not being him. So this time round, do you think? What's the story?
2: Do I think? I don't know. If there were any windows and if they wanted me to do that kind of role, it would be great. I mean, love to do it. It depends on what everyone here thinks. I mean, if you guys think...
3: Okay, so he said he's too old, though, after that.
4: Yeah.
3: He said he would love to play a Bond villain.
4: I can see him doing that.
3: Yes. Anyway, 43. Imagine being 43... and you're too old to be Bond. That's terrible. What do you want to add?
5: I was going to say, I looked it up. Daniel Craig was 38 in the first James Bond movie, and he did 5.
3: Yeah.
5: It's not that many years.
3: No, I totally agree.
6: Hello, I'm Ryan Reynolds.
7: And I'm Blake Lively.
8: Be my star.
3: Okay, and quickly, Blake Lively and Ryan Reynolds are enemy number ones with the tradies who have been working on their mansion house. So they've been building their New York dream home for the last couple of years. And are we surprised that the tradies who are working on this house claim that they have unpaid bills for all of their...
9: Work.
3: $2.1 million in unpaid bills because of the tradie...
9: Work.
3: Have they talked about... They haven't talked about publicly, though, right?
4: No, but also, Blake's been busy in court. She's got bills, you know...
3: They haven't made addressed the claims publicly, but they have. Apparently, lawyers have put on a hold on the house, so Blake and Ryan can't sell the house because there's debts attached to it because of the unpaid $2.1 million worth of work. You're up to date. That's the Hot Minute. Coming up next on the show, the stars of Mortal Kombat 2. It's out in cinemas right now. Carl Urban and Josh Lawson, Jessica McNamee, they're going to be hanging out with us.
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0: The Smallsley Show is live and on the air. Right now, they are the stars of the brand new Mortal Kombat 2 movie. It is Carl Urban, Josh Lawson, and Jessica McNamee. Let's get them on the air.
1: Get over here!
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4: G'day. My name's Carl Urban.
5: I'm Jessica McNamee.
6: Hi, this is Josh Lawson.
0: Hello, and thank you for being on the show. Congratulations on the movie. It's a lot of fun.
7: Oh, thank you, mate.
0: Carl, great to see you again.
4: Great to see you.
0: How are you since we saw, like, 2 weeks ago?
4: I am fried. I'm not going to lie. I have not stopped, my friend.
0: Have you been? You've been a busy boy.
4: Yeah, back home to Auckland, then over to LA, New York, back here.
0: Wow, you don't know where you are.
4: It's, I do. Yeah. But, yeah.
0: Please tell me the best interview you did was the Carl, last time I saw him, I did this game, the Carl Urban Dictionary.
4: Yes.
0: And I quizzed him on Urban Dictionary words. Best one you played,
4: the
0: right?
4: The best one was like, he's like, what's clam jam? And I went, is that when you shut your mouth? You're forced to shut your mouth? It's like, close.
6: Oh, great.
4: Like, have you heard of that?
6: No,
4: it's like
6: I don't.
4: The female version of blocking.
0: Oh, yeah.
4: So good.
0: It's very good.
4: I'm like, I've taken that to real life now.
0: No, I love so it. I love jamming. That. Okay. Jessica, lovely to meet you in real life.
5: Lovely
0: thank
5: to
0: you.
5: Meet you.
0: And Josh, hello again.
6: Yeah, good to see you again, mate.
0: Can I say, Josh, I don't want to say anyone steals any scenes in the movie. You, though, sir.
4: Oh, he's a thief.
0: Sir. Best opening line I think a character has ever delivered in any movie I have ever seen.
6: Wow, that's high praise.
5: What is it? Give it to
0: Where's
5: us.
0: My f***ing eye?
5: Okay.
6: Yeah. I mean, what a way to begin.
0: Yeah.
6: It only gets dirtier from there.
0: Absolutely, so, yeah. Absolutely, it does. It was also, you also got to embrace your accent too and really lean into that.
6: Oh, you dial up the Aussiness to 11 and just whip out all the Aussie idioms that I grew up listening to, you know. There were just so many that we can squeeze into this thing. Yeah. So it's great to fly the Aussie flag. Jess, of course, Aussie, but doesn't get to do the Aussie accent.
0: No.
5: Aussie working as an American against an Aussie in Australia.
0: Unfair.
5: Very unfair.
0: Yeah. Did you keep a track of how many times you dropped the F-bomb?
6: No.
0: Your character, I think, on screen, could be an on-screen record.
6: No, it's not, and I looked it up because
5: okay,
6: I want to reach that
5: is
6: record.
5: That right?
6: Yeah, no, I think Wolf of Wall Street is up there in the top three, I think. F-bombs. But certainly, you know, there's room for record-breaking in the third one.
5: Yeah, go on.
0: Now, Carl, you play Johnny Cage. Great to see that the signature move does get a run.
4: Yeah, it does.
0: For people who don't know the Johnny Cage signature move, it is you doing what?
4: The nut punch.
0: Yeah. The splits.
4: The splits into the nut punch.
0: Into the nut punch, yes. Were you? Was that your prerequisite to signing on? Was like, as long as I do the signature...
4: Dude, there's no nut punch. You're not getting me in this movie.
5: Yeah,
0: yeah. I thought this would be fun if I asked you what your real-life signature move could be. Because for me, it would be gossiping. Yeah. This is how I would finish someone. I love a gossip.
4: Do you?
0: I love to spread it.
4: Yeah,
0: I love to read about it.
4: Yeah,
0: I love the group chat voice texts that just go off. I'm like, have you heard the latest?
6: Right.
0: Yeah.
6: You're that bitch. Got you. Got you.
5: I think you've already stolen mine.
0: Yeah.
5: I mean, it's the WhatsApp group.
0: Is that where you're at?
5: Your... immediately. High school friends. Yeah. See you later.
6: Oh, no,
5: believe it. You should have seen what I wrote at lunch just now. Unbelievable.
6: I feel like yours.
5: Now these guys.
6: I feel like yours signature move would be like surreptitiously leaving a WhatsApp group when there's like too many people messaging
5: you
6: you're like,
5: my family. I'm like, I peace out at least once a week.
6: Yeah, okay.
0: Josh, your finishing move in real life?
6: Binge watching true crime.
0: Okay.
6: Yeah, I'm real good at it.
0: Are you into that new Netflix thing? Should I marry a murderer?
6: Yeah, dude.
5: Oh my
0: God. Sorry, Carl. It's like, I haven't seen this. Okay, question.
5: You've been too busy.
0: We
5: have a lot of
0: time. Carl, you've been busy, but I'll ask you a question.
4: Yeah.
0: Let's pretend you're not married or you're not in a relationship and you know, but you meet someone.
4: Yeah.
0: And then everything's hunky dory.
4: Yeah.
0: And then you get engaged. Mm-hmm. And then you find out they murdered someone. What would you do?
4: What?
0: Yeah.
4: For real.
6: Yeah.
0: This is for real. Do you tell the cops or do you sit on it?
6: And you really love this person.
0: Really love it. And you've come out of like a toxic relationship.
4: Yeah, I'd be so far out the door so fast.
0: Well, not everyone.
5: Job on that.
6: Yeah, not everyone feels that way.
4: I mean, yeah.
5: Turns out my husband.
0: Okay.
5: Is, in fact.
6: Yeah.
5: A murderer.
0: Oh.
1: Exactly.
4: That's wild.
1: I don't know if you know this, but the marketing for the movie is everywhere, including you're on my gym wall. Have you seen yourself?
4: Do I make you work harder? Yeah.
1: It's staring me down. It's intimidating.
6: Okay. Yeah. It's meant to belittle
5: what
6: and degrade you.
5: Go
6: you.
5: To?
1: Yeah.
5: They're
1: fitness first. Oh. They're on all the mirrors. You're right. Looking at me.
6: Because I can understand that at a Fernwood, but I the fitness first sort of surprises me.
0: All right, coming up, more with the stars of the new Mortal Kombat 2 movie. Obviously, this was a crazy huge video game in the 90s. I'm going to quiz them on other 90s related nostalgia when we come back. The Smallsy Show is on.
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0: Live on the air, it is the Smallsy Show. Thank you for tuning in. All right, now on the show, it's not often I make recommendations, but I have got to tell you about this one. I'm currently enjoying on Netflix a series called Worst Ex Ever.
1: Oh, you've been raving about it.
0: This is the show, Worst Ex Ever.
2: He had lied about so much. I had every reason not to believe him, but I did anyway because I was completely in love with him.
0: This is the problem, right? You're always in love with someone who's bad for you.
2: I came across mugshots. This guy that I'm dating is a felon.
3: Lies upon lies upon lies.
0: So the one I watched yesterday, it's a juicy one. There's this chick. She has like an Indian restaurant. She then meets this guy. This guy has pretended to be a police officer, and that was his job. Turns out, you won't believe that. You won't believe what actually happened. He's not a police officer. He actually is married. Has two kids. And then it goes real dark from there, and I don't want to talk about it on the radio because it's rated MA 15+, and so you'll have to find it in your own time. But basically, this dude's crazy. He went to literally the end of the earth to make up lies to try and hoodwink this chick into falling for him. Danielle, you don't victim blame, but what lie did your ex tell you?
4: My ex told me that he was paying the rent.
0: Mm-hmm.
4: A couple of months later, we ended up with an eviction notice on the door, and I found out from one of his friends that he was gambling the money away.
0: Oh, yeah. You know what? It's not the first time I've heard stories like that where people who have like a gambling addiction spend all of the house money, all of the family money, and just blow. Did you have any idea that it wasn't going where it was supposed to go?
4: No idea whatsoever.
0: Wow.
4: I just believed him, thinking everything was all fine, and then the next minute, we're being evicted.
0: Damn. You're broken up now though, right? Obviously ex, yes?
4: Yes, definitely.
0: Fantastic.
4: Definitely.
0: Good. Okay, you hold on 1 second there. We'll see if anyone can top that. Daniel, hello.
5: Yep.
0: Your ex.
5: Hey, how are you?
0: Molly, Molly, Molly.
5: So, yes, my ex had... Or pretty much her friends, after we broke up, come and told me that she was pregnant. She went and even told my parents. My parents were like, what are you doing? You have to get back together.
0: Yeah, you got to do this for the kid, Daniel. You've got to try and make a life for the... You can't bring a baby into the world.
5: That's right, yeah. So we got back together and then just things kind of weren't adding up. And then, surely enough, one thing led to another and I just found out it was just a lie and I just, yeah.
0: There was no baby.
5: No, and then...
0: That's wild. In the back of your mind, when she said that she was pregnant, did you think to yourself, this feels a little... Or were you fully hook, line and sinker, on board, ready to go, try and make a life out of this?
5: Oh, got me. I was 25, I was yeah, I'm ready for this now.
0: Okay.
5: So, yeah.
0: All right, so far you're winning. Hold on 1 second. Let's see if Keo... Hello, Keo.
6: Hello.
0: All right, can you top that?
6: So my ex-partner faked going to court for a child case, trying to get custody for his child for about 12 months, and I later found out he was actually going to court for a fraud case he'd been fighting.
0: Does he have another kid or he had no kid?
6: He did have a kid that he was trying to get custody of, but it was just a front story to hide this fraud case he was fighting.
0: Did he end up going to jail for the fraud?
6: He did.
0: And see, that is why they make shows like this. All right, that's me. I'm out of here. I'm done. I'm off to watch another episode because I can't get enough. I'll catch you next time on The Smallsy Show. If you missed anything, hit up the podcast. They're all online streaming now on the iHeart app or search Smallsy on the socials. Catch you next time.
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5: I'm not

0: It's Gayley and Emily Jade. Hi, you. You look great today because you're listening to us. We give you a glow. What do you got for us, Gayley?
1: Now, this is a great story. It was actually from the 90s and I found it the other day. And it was in a place over in the UK, Devon Village. And this guy, Neil Simmons, he's 41. He got a connection with a tawny owl. Aww. And every morning he would go out and start communicating with this owl with Woo-hoo. Some hoots over the fence and in the evening whenever he got a chance. But then after a while it was happening so regularly that he got a logbook and he started logging the different types of hoots and this just really felt connected. He started looking it up, going to the library, reading the books and getting right into it. And then it went for about 8 or 9 months nonstop, and he was

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0: Emily and Emily Jade, thanks for joining us. Hope we're entertaining you.
1: We hope. Macron slap. It sounds like a dance, doesn't it?
0: It does. How's it sound? How's it go?
1: Macron slap.
0: That works. And instead of like on the hips, it's
1: just one slap.
0: Slap at each other.
1: Yeah. The president of France, mm-hmm. Emmanuel Macron. This is probably nearly 2 years ago. I'd say inside 2 years, 18 months, 2 years. Remember he's getting off the plane after flying internationally, and his wife, Lady Bridget, sort of out of nowhere slapped his face, but also pushed his face, but everyone could see he was on the steps. It wasn't hidden.
0: Yeah, no one knew why, and then he sort of brushed it off and went,
1: They tried to say it was AI at one stage.
0: Did they?
1: Yeah, and then they eventually said, oh, no, we were just clowning around. We horse around like that sometimes.
0: Yeah.
1: And that's kind of like,
0: I reckon he saw a hostie with a short skirt.
1: That could have been one of the things. But anyway, it's come out since there's a journalist. His name is Florian Tardif, and he's written a book about their relationship.
0: Okay.
1: And he has said that it came from him flirting and flirted on a text to an Iranian actress, and I think her name is Golshifteh, probably nothing like that, I do apologise, Fakhani.
0: Well, Iranian women are very beautiful.
1: Well, yeah, and he thought so because the message apparently said, I find you very pretty.
0: If the wife has seen
1: that, that's what they're saying. They've denied it. They've denied that it's not happened that way.
0: Mm-hmm.
1: But it's slowly unfolding. But
0: kind of makes sense now, doesn't it?
1: I thought she's a bit older, the wife.
0: Yeah, she is. She's a lot older.
1: And she was his teacher. Okay?
0: Yeah.
1: So I'm thinking, doesn't she realise that corporal punishment isn't accepted nowadays?
0: Yes.
1: So she should have really just given him a detention.
0: Write lines. I will not tell other women they're pretty. 100 times in a row, thanks. It's Gayley and Emily Jade.
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1: Not that I can afford to, but I'm boycotting Europe because of Delta Goodrum. I'm not going to Europe until they sort themselves out. She didn't win Eurovision and she should have won Eurovision.
0: Oh, I saw that. She was great.
1: This time last week, I was, I had a whole Eurovision weekend. Eurovision party on Friday night, Eurovision got up early on the Sunday morning and then watched it again on Sunday night. I'm obsessed with
0: only
1: Eurovision.
0: Only for her to become fourth.
1: I know, every time. I was hoping for a different outcome every time I watched it.
0: No.
1: But anyway, I don't want this to, I'm very glad for Bulgaria and Dara, who won. It was the first time Bulgaria has won Eurovision in the 70 years, and it is Europe, but it's Eurovision.
0: Yes.
1: But anyway, a cute little song called Bungaranga won, and it's as catchy as hell. I'm the Bangara, Bangaranga, Bangaranga, Bangaranga. Look, I think it's an indication of a couple of things. Everyone's saying it's very political what happened at Eurovision because Israel came second and other countries boycotted Israel, boycotted Eurovision because of Israel's
0: being in it.
1: So there was no Ireland, Spain, Slovenia or Netherlands this year boycotting.
0: They weren't happy with their songs, let's face it.
1: Probably might have been it.
0: So anyway, not this year.
1: Yeah, but they didn't win the jury votes, but they won the people's votes. So it shows you that there's a lot of support for Israel there. But with Bungaranga winning, it was lovely, obviously, for Bulgaria, but it's like quite a tribal cultural song. So really good for their country. So that's why I'm having a sook about Delta not winning, but I don't want anyone to think that I'm putting down the winner.
0: I get it. I thought Delta's was the best.
1: I still think she was the best. I think she was absolutely elite in her performance, in the actual song, and that's what it should be judged on, and also the staging, the pyrotechnics.
0: The showmanship. The
1: coming out of the piano. Yeah. The way she looked, her eyes, everything. You know, her camera work is phenomenal. She was built for this. It was so good. Anyway, she's going to be fine. She's now got a sold-out European tour for her new album, Pure, which is obviously wonderful for her and a result of the Eurovision stuff. She came fourth, which was wonderful. Yeah, Olivia Newton-John won it and she didn't win it.
0: Yeah.
1: Celine Dion won it and she did win it. And Delta has written for Celine, so we thought maybe there would be some Celine magic
0: there. Oh, yeah,
1: that'd
0: be nice.
1: But I've actually got a bit of an idea. I've got a quick grab of all of the 10 Aussies that have gone in it. And we've actually placed really well. So let's start with Guy Sebastian.
0: He was up there.
1: Yep. He came 10th. Dummy Im came 2nd. This is Isaiah Fibrace. He came 9th. Jess Mowboy, 20th. So we did pretty well. Kate Miller Heidke, she came in 9th, I think.
0: Spectacular.
1: This was Montaigne. This was a hard one. That was COVID.
0: Sheldon
1: Riley, I think he came in top 20. This is Voyager, they didn't place. I can't remember this one, but they didn't place either. And this was Gojo, he didn't place either.
0: But yeah, he should have, that was very Eurovision.
1: Yeah, but I just thought, with all the people that are placed, perhaps we could put together a super group so we finally win.
0: Right.
1: Like Dami and Delta, a duet, the double Ds.
0: Oh, well, then you can't take your eyes off them, really, can you?
1: They're going to win. Or we put Dami, Delta, Jess Mowboy and Kate Miller-Heidke together. And it'll be a bit like the Young Divas, except for now they're the middle-aged divas. I think we've got a winning chance.
0: I think maybe.
1: That or, you know, Israel did well because they're at war. Ukraine won last year because they're at war. So maybe we just have to go to war so the world feels sorry for
0: New Zealand?
1: It's on.
0: No, they're on our side, Anzac Day. Okay, we'll have to find someone else. It's Gaylee and Emily Chade.
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1: I want to say congratulations to the internet on what I saw all week about a lot of small businesses, new co-founders and business partner.
0: Right, what is it?
1: It's Albo, our Prime Minister, Anthony Albanese.
0: I've seen something about that, but I've been so allergic after the budget that I didn't want to even check it out.
1: Okay, well look, here it is in a nutshell for you. So basically, part of the new budget is that if you have a startup or a new business and you go to sell it, you're now going to have a huge capital gains tax on the sale. And the reason why so many businesses are up in arms is A, because that's an awful lot of money, but B, a lot of small businesses, you know, they don't pull huge wages. They don't pay themselves super because they've got to pay it for all of their employees first.
0: Yeah.
1: You know, a lot of businesses take a hit in the beginning with their businesses in the hope that one day they might sell, recoup the stuff that they have sacrificed from the sale. But now they're not going to be able to if they go to sell their business and only get half of the profit.
0: Was there a previous capital gains with selling a business or a lesser percentage?
1: I actually don't know the answer. Yeah. I know there's capital gains on a property that you own and don't live in, but I didn't really know about business. I just assumed that you would just pay normal tax.
0: Right.
1: I just thought it would just be a tax on a profit.
0: Yes.
1: Right?
0: Yeah, yeah.
1: And so that's something that you factor in as you go to sell. You know, if you're going to sell a business, let's say you've got a pretty profitable business and you sell it for $3 million, you know that you're going to be paying maybe $1 million or your 30% tax,
0: yes,
1: right?
0: Yeah.
1: But you factor that into your sale. So now that's going to change how people are selling their businesses, if they sell them or even if they start them up at all.
0: Mm.
1: And I mean, I saw the founder of Finder, and who's a very successful man now,
0: yes,
1: very charismatic. He's founded Finder, and that's gone well, but he actually was one of the early adopters of like Bitcoin, and that's why he's so wealthy. But he did a big thing during the week where he said, if you're a young Australian wanting to start a business, don't start it here. Go to America and all these other countries. Start it there. You don't need figureheads and successful Australians saying that to young Australians. And I understand why he's saying, so it's not a criticism of him. He's right. But we need to be supporting startups and small businesses. Anyway, so everyone's outraged and so they should be. But what I loved on the internet was everybody got onto this trend, Gailey, where they put Albo in their business and introduced him as the new co-founder business partner.
0: Gotcha.
1: And so people were doing things like he's stacking shelves shop. He's cutting hair at the hairdresser.
0: Meet Anthony.
1: He's packing orders in a dress shop. He's building and holding bricks and helping somebody build a house. He's in a butcher shop and he's cutting meat. I just am here for all of the different, he's a very busy man being the co-founder of all these
0: meat,
1: businesses.
0: He can cut meat, but he can't cut taxes.
1: Well done. I think, anyway, I'm here for it and keep doing it because, first of all, it helps you support that business.
0: It's got to change. At some stage, they won't change it. If someone else gets in, they are responsible to change it. They have to be.
1: Yes.
0: You know, that's just
1: the way
0: it is.
1: Well, he can change it. He can take on the feedback of everybody on board, or he could say, look, I'm really very busy owning everything. I've got too much on my plate.
0: My businesses are going well.
1: No, that's right. So I'm just going to have to exit them, okay?
0: That's Gailey and Emily Jade.
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9: Yeah.
2: They keep turning up on their weekend, and we keep putting them on. This is Kaylee and Emily Jade.

0: It's Gailey and Emily Jade.
1: This has been going on in the States for a while. I do hope it just takes over the world. I think it will. It's at college basketball and high school basketball, probably primarily high school basketball. But I think it's, I've seen it on video and a couple of big games as well. I don't know if it was college or actually in the NBA. And basically, if someone's got a, they're at the free point line and free throw line, and they're having a peg at the goals, someone just before they shoot goes, "That my man."
0: Okay.
1: All right. Excuse my use of the word peg at the goals, because that's not what you do. But anyway, but shoot. Anyway, I've got the guys yelling it out from the crowd.
0: Okay.
2: Oh my God, that's my man!
1: They missed every time.
2: That's my man. Yeah, babe.
0: Oh yeah, babe.
2: That's my man.
3: That's my man.
4: That's my man.
0: So are they allowed to do it? Because usually you're kind of quiet when they're about to take the shot.
1: Yeah, well, there's no rules on being that way.
0: And it's guys yelling at guys.
1: Yes.
0: It's not girls.
1: No, it's all guys. But did you hear the last one?
0: No.
1: He goes, "That my man." And and his girlfriend turned around and goes, "No, that's my man." It's Gailey and Emily Jade.
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25: Hi, I'm Hannah Davies. Ayla Tomljanovic is among the first Aussies to take the court at the French Open tonight, taking on American Katie McNally. Coco Gauff begins her title defence tomorrow in an All-American showdown with Taylor Townsend. In Super Netball, West Coast Fever has clinched a 69-51 win over the Queensland Firebirds, cementing its spot in the top four. And the New Zealand Surf Pro title is up for grabs tomorrow, with Sawyer Lindlad riding against Carissa Moore in the women's final.
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1: I'm John Fabris. The 21-year-old gunman killed by White House checkpoint agents this morning had a history of trying to enter the grounds. He'd spent time in a psychiatric institution, having claimed he was God. Former FBI agent Rich Colco outlines the next steps.
2: They're going to figure out where he lives, write search warrants, get to his digital equipment, a phone, iPad, computer, see if he planned this out.
1: A shark attack off the coast of far north Queensland at Kennedy Shoal killed a 39-year-old man today. Emergency services were notified around midday. And a 48-year-old allegedly armed man shot and killed by police on a domestic violence call out north of Brisbane at Narangbar was known to police. Chief Superintendent Kerry Johnson outlining how he allegedly came at officers with a rifle.
3: When police arrived, he was originally inside, making their inquiries at the front door. As the door opened, there's other interaction with another family member, and that's when he's confronted police. Hot!
0: Now, the latest in sports news from cfmtas.com.au.
4: It's the Western Bulldogs leading Melbourne by 2 points in a tense final term at Marvel Stadium. Earlier, a record-breaking 14-goal third quarter helping the Giants to a crushing 166-88 win over the Lions at Engie Stadium. Toby Green and Jake Stringer piling on 5 majors each. Coach Adam Kingsley says everything they touch turned to gold.
5: And 0 goals against. Really, really pleased with that aspect. You know, I thought we defended particularly well today. That needs to be our level.
4: Meanwhile, Jamie Elliott will miss the remainder of the season. Collingwood confirming that he suffered a torn ACL in yesterday's win over West Coast. Oscar Piastri starts fourth in tomorrow's Canadian F1 Grand Prix. The Aussie admitting it'll be hard to match the pace of the McLarens.
6: I think we are a bit closer, yes, but I don't think we have pace of Mercedes still. You know, the pace they had in the sprint before they started battling was impressive.
4: And the French Open starts tonight. Aussies James Duckworth and Ila Tomljanovic taking to the court. That's sport. I'm Harrison Preeb.
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16: 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I'm your host, Michelle Laurie, and I'm here with my producers, Matthew Tankard.
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16: 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We'll bring you the latest headlines, true crime book and documentary recommendations, and interviews. This is a true crime show, though, don't forget, so it's not suitable for kids. Coming up later this hour, we'll talk to Canadian true crime host, Christy Lee. She's actually an Australian woman, but she's lived in Canada for a very long time, and she podcasts about their crimes. She's going to tell us about the case of Connie Grandinetti. But up next, the latest breaking true crime news with Ruby.

Listen to the falls.

0: Around Australia. This is True Crime Tonight. I'm Michelle Laurie and I'm joined by producers Matthew Tankard and Ruby Bartzis. We have a true crime documentary recommendation coming up and an interview with Christy Lee with a Canadian true crime story about Connie Grandinetti. But first, here are some true crime headlines with Ruby.
1: In crime news this week, three people were found dead in Sydney, including a woman and two children aged 4 and 12. It's alleged the 47-year-old man, who's charged with domestic violence murder, was the father and full-time carer of their two sons who had severe autism. The killings are being described as some of the most confronting alleged domestic violence attacks ever seen by investigators. A delivery driver in the UK has been charged for allegedly smuggling more than $13 million worth of cocaine in a truck carrying Kim Kardashian's Skims. British police say they found 90 kilos of the drug, also confirming neither Kim or her brand are connected to the smuggling or had any involvement in the operations. And more from the UK this week, British TV personality Katie Price says her husband Lee Andrews has been kidnapped. He vanished in Dubai after a final call with Price in which Andrews told her he was tied up and taken in a van before his phone went offline. A missing persons report has now been filed as the search for Andrews continues.
0: Ruby, I have to say you gave me a lot of joy when you first told me about this story just before we recorded and you asked me if I'd ever heard of a lady called Katie Price. Now,
1: yes,
0: I love Katie Price. I love Pricey so much. A lot of our listeners will remember when she was Jordan, when she was a topless model. That's how she started her career. She is the personification of the term hot mess, but I love her for that. She owns it. She is beloved. And I've seen a lot of a lot of chat in British media about feeling sorry for her in this situation because most people don't believe her husband has in fact been kidnapped. A lot of stories have come out in the last couple of days about the scams he's allegedly been pulling and the number of women who have given him money, he's promised to invest it and all of that. One of those women, this is truly bizarre, Lee Andrews befriended

0: a journalist from the Sun newspaper.
1: Oh.
0: Right. A female journalist from the Sun newspaper. Now, that is a very scary creature. No, I don't mean her personally. I mean that genre of human.
2: And getting that role, you'd have to be so tough.
0: So tough. And this chick is. Her name's Clemmy Moody, I think. And she is it. She is smart. She is tough. And I think she thought, maybe suspected this guy. So she gave him £1,000 a couple of weeks ago that he promised to invest for her and pay her back three times that amount of money within 7 days or something.
2: Sounds awesome.
0: Of course. What could go wrong? Obviously, she never saw another cent of it. But this is what she's saying at the moment about the so-called kidnapping of Lee Andrews.
3: Lee Andrews is wanted by Interpol. Following a escalation from Hertfordshire police, they were looking into a complaint from a former ex-girlfriend, so it's not looking good for Lee, who has not been kidnapped. He is, in fact, in hiding. We also know he's not dead and in a hood somewhere because he's managed to go online and delete some of the incriminating messages that he sent me. Unfortunately for him, I had already saved and screenshotted them all.
0: So that's where she is at. I think she's pretty well placed to inform us as to what's going on with Lee Andrews, whether or not he's been kidnapped. But what I do love is that every time this lady speaks out about this case, she is at pains to send love to Katie. She's at pains to say, Pricey, I love you. England loves you. We don't hold you responsible. This is a bad guy. Get him out of your life.
1: Well, yeah, she's just been blindsided by this man.
0: Well, she's just got the worst taste in men. Pricey. Aww. I mean, as I say, but, she's a hot mess.
2: But no, because could you imagine you're Lee Andrews and you, I'm just saying, and you actually have been kidnapped.
0: Oh, my God,
2: and
0: I know,
2: this
0: right?
2: is what everyone's saying. You got True Crime Tonight going, hey, he sucks.
0: Yeah, he's fine.
2: Him. Meanwhile, he's held captive somewhere.
0: I know.
1: And he's the man chipping in.
0: No, yeah, that's well said.
2: Could
0: Ruby.
2: I just say?
0: Yeah, as a bloke.
2: Yeah.
0: Yeah, look, I think we're fine for male perspectives on this one.
2: No worries.
0: No, you're right. You're right. That is a very valid point. Who knows what will come of it?
1: I think even his ex-girlfriend came out and said he's
0: a scammer.
1: Yeah.
0: Well, this is the problem that makes it very difficult to believe that this fella's been kidnapped by dark forces in Dubai. Just doesn't seem logical. We shall see.
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0: love with the biggest dick. Around Australia, this is True Crime Tonight. I'm Michelle Laurie, and I'm joined by my producers, Matthew Tankard and Ruby Bartzes. Ruby, I'm jealous of you because you had not seen this documentary series before. Yes. It's an absolute classic. What are you going to tell us about today?
1: I watched The Jinx, so...
0: Can you believe, Matthew?
1: Everybody was trying to give me the spoiler.
0: Yeah.
1: And I blocked my ears and watched it for myself and my jaw was on the floor.
0: Good.
1: It's crazy. I loved it. I really did love it.
0: You can share the spoiler with us tonight, though. If you don't want to know the spoiler, don't listen. But I feel like it's been out for years and most people do know it. And it's still worth seeing with your own eyes.
1: Oh, definitely.
0: Once you hear about it. How can you summarize this... You know, we've only got one show, but how do you summarize The Jinx, Ruby?
1: Yeah, so Robert Durst, he come from some super rich upper class family, but he's linked to 3 deaths over several decades. But he was never actually charged for any of the deaths. So his wife disappears, his best friend is murdered, and his neighbour is killed, and they've found his body dismembered.
0: Well, again, I love the format of this documentary because this story is so huge and so wild, but... The filmmakers have obviously thought, where do we start? Where do we begin? Mm-hmm. And they start with the third homicide, don't they? They start with some people find some body parts in bags in the river.
1: Yes.
0: And then from there, this story, crazy story unfolds.
1: Yeah, so it turns out, so they've never found the head of the body that was dismembered.
0: Still never.
1: But it did turn out that Durst was charged with dismembering a body, but not of the murder because they didn't have the head and could have been a gunshot wound. It could have been the neighbor that killed himself. They couldn't prove anything.
0: Okay, but he admitted to cutting up the body, did he?
1: Yes. Yeah.
0: I mean, there's a day where you go, okay, I'll tell you what I'll do. I'll admit to cutting up that body.
2: But I didn't kill it.
0: I didn't kill it.
1: Just panicked.
0: Wow.
1: And honestly, like, people fell for it. Like, people just thought he was the unluckiest man in the world. His best friend, his neighbor, his wife, this poor guy. And I mean, Matt and I were talking about, he's kind of like cute little old man the documentary.
2: Fully. I was going to ask, before the twist comes, when you're watching it, what's your impression of him? Because when I was watching it, and I have no excuse because I knew someone spoiled the twist for me before the end. So I'm watching it knowing everything. And I'm still watching him being like, oh, this is just a cute old man.
1: Yeah. Dark eyes, though. The dark eyes got me a little bit, but like...
0: The eyes are a bit creepy, but he's like physically small too, isn't he?
1: He's small.
0: Mousy.
1: And he's like, talks really...
0: He's eccentric.
2: Yes.
0: He seems like a little eccentric, little rich runt of the litter of this rich family, don't you think? Yes, is that too much?
1: That's what he turns out
2: exactly
1: to be.
2: That's exactly what I felt.
0: Right. And so, but then you can't imagine him having the physical or emotional strength to be just murdering people willy-nilly.
1: No. But, so it turns out he was just living his life, not convicted of any of these murders, until he agrees to an interview with these filmmakers that were making a film about him. And he actually undoes himself in this, which sends him to life in jail. Let's have a listen.
3: I am going to go use the restroom, which is right here. There it is. You're caught.
1: So that was a recording after the filmmaker confronted Robert with some evidence that he had never seen before. He took a toilet break and didn't realise his mic was still on. So that's where he confessed and said, killed them all, of course.
0: Unbelievable. Again, I go back to the unlikelihood of Robert Durst being a multiple murderer because I think, you know, what are the motives, the most common motives for murder? Money and sex. He doesn't need either. Like, he doesn't seem to be murdering people over sex, over relationship issues. He doesn't need the money. He comes from a family of billionaires, of Wall Street guys.
1: Just messed up.
0: Yeah. He has his reasons, variously. Well, the second lady, again, this is a bit of a spoiler, but his best friend, wasn't he worried she was going to spill some secrets about him?
2: About the first murder, right?
0: Yeah.
2: Yeah, because she had some information about it.
0: Yeah.
2: But, you know, also in the whole documentary, he's on meth, by the way.
0: I did not, what? Really?
2: Yeah, so he explains that in the...
0: Wow.
2: So after the success of the first season of The Jinx, he goes to prison and they do a second season. And there's an audio recording of him speaking to, I think, his lawyer from prison about the documentary and about how nothing he says in that documentary can be used as evidence because he was just like, I was on meth the whole time.
0: What?
2: So I think that that explains the massive black eyes that he had.
0: Yeah. And the voice. It's a bit of a methy voice.
2: Yeah. Yeah.
0: I came out of it feeling sorry for his family. And it's not every day you feel sorry for a bunch of billionaires from Wall Street. But I did. I thought, oh, none of you guys deserve this.
1: No.
0: You don't deserve this brother.
2: Yeah.
0: I was going to say we've all got a weird brother, but that's not fair to my brother. He's great. I feel like a lot of us have a family member somewhere who we go, how did that guy end up with us? He's theirs.
1: Yeah.
0: Recommend?
1: Definitely recommend. Even if you know the spoiler now, definitely go.
0: Oh, I'm going to watch it again. And I haven't seen the second part, I just realised. So
2: yeah, it's great. And, you know, I watched it for the first time with a spoiler and it's just as great.
0: Same.
2: Yeah.
0: Same. Still, to see his weird confession is so worth it. You can't believe it's happening even though you know it's happening.
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6: Hey, my name is Paris. Will and Woody just traded my old psychology textbook all the way up to a diamond ring with their swap mate. 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
1: This crime takes place in April of 1997 in the province of Alberta, Canada. It's a freezing cold morning and it's not quite 7:30 in the morning. And there's two motorists driving through a rural rolling farmland. Now, suddenly their eyes are drawn to something by the side of the road and they stop the car to investigate. Lying in an icy, snow-filled ditch is what looks like a body lying face down, and it appears to be a woman. And according to her ID, Connie Grandinetti has blonde hair and is 38 years old. Or she was. An autopsy would determine that she'd been shot twice in the back of the head, execution style. The news that Connie's body had been found in the ditch by the side of the road on a freezing cold morning was really shocking to everyone who knew her and loved her. She was a 38-year-old mother of three, and she worked as a teacher's aide at a school in Edmonton. She was known as a dedicated family woman and a kind-hearted friend. Her maiden name was Connie Pruden, and she grew up in Beaver Lake Cree Nation, so she's Indigenous. It's located about 220 kilometres northeast of Edmonton. It's a reserve or a reservation. And she did want all three of her kids to grow up with the same knowledge of their Cree culture, history, and traditions that her own mother had passed down. But the problem was that her husband, Jeff Grandinetti, was racist. And according to a court document, one of their sons together would later say that his father held blatant racist beliefs that Indigenous people were inferior, and I quote, and he didn't allow his children to reveal their Cree identity to anyone. Now, obviously, Connie's marriage to Jeff Grandinetti wasn't an overly happy one. After 16 years of marriage, they separated, and this is in 1994. And a nasty divorce and custody battle was brewing. She was eventually awarded custody of their boys, and Jeff was ordered to pay her about $1,000 a month in child support. And at first he was making his payments, but then he stopped. Connie had actually hired a lawyer to enforce payment of child support from her ex-husband, Jeff Grandinetti. And her lawyer applied to the court for Jeff to have to pay his arrears, which by this point was $12,000 plus his ongoing child support of $1,000 per month that he was missing. Police learned some very interesting information from another relative from Connie's ex-husband Jeff's side of the family, Corey Grandinetti, Connie's nephew. Apparently, Uncle Jeff had asked for his help to kill his Aunt Connie.
2: Wow.
1: So Corey, the nephew, indicated to the associate that he had agreed to help and he decided to kill his aunt. So at this point, all investigators had were a few pieces of circumstantial evidence pointing towards a possible suspect and a motive, but there was nothing concrete to link any of these pieces of evidence together, and certainly nothing that could lead to an arrest or charges. So it was time to bring in Mr. Big.
0: Is this one of those Mr. Big stings?
1: Yeah.
0: Or is this... I love these. Oh, my God. I love these so much. The most famous one in Australia, of course, netted
1: Daniel
0: the murderer
1: Morecambe.
0: Of Daniel Morecambe after all those years. So tell us how this one worked. Did they target Corey?
1: Yeah. So it begins with a stage scenario where there's like a fake meet cute, if you will, you know, where one of the undercover officers like innocently bumps into him. Oh, hey, you know, how you doing? And he's soon told that they're all part of a large international criminal enterprise that they're calling the family. They tell Corey that their criminal enterprise is actually moving into Calgary and they see potential in him. They want him to be their key contact in Calgary. So he's brought into the gang. The fake criminals involved Corey in a discussion about their important contacts in the police department who'd helped them influence investigations in the past. And this is how it all works. This is the Mr. Big part of the sting. So the target is told that it's time to meet with the head of the criminal organization, aka Mr. Big. This is a massive, massive deal. Like, the meeting is hyped up. Everyone's going crazy. Now, Mr. Big, or the undercover officer playing him, told Corey he'd heard about his Aunt Connie's murder investigation and offered up their police connections to help him out, if he needed it, of course. Mr. Big mentioned the name of the lead investigator and offered a few extra details that only an insider would know to demonstrate to Corey that he was credible, that they had the, you know, police contacts that could help. And he told Corey that these contacts could really help steer the investigation away from him and kind of the heat away from their criminal organization. First, he needs to tell them everything he knows about the crime so that they can figure out how best to help him. And then
0: he can't help you, mate. We can't help you unless we know.
1: We've got to know everything.
0: You need to know everything. I don't want any nasty surprises down the road. I want to know everything.
1: Corey Grandinetti confessed. He said that he was involved in the murder of his Aunt Connie and they recorded his confession. He then took Mr. Big to the primary location where he killed her before taking her body to the ditch and dumping it.
0: Wow.
1: Now, after his big confession, Corey went for dinner with his organized crime family, but the gig was up. He was arrested afterwards and charged with the first degree murder of his aunt, Connie Grandinetti.
0: So how did the jury look upon our friend Corey?
1: Well, they found him guilty of the first degree murder of his aunt, Connie. Yeah.
0: Wow. What about Jeff? What happens when the case hinges on this idea that he was solicited to commit the crime by another man who's not on trial?
1: So after sentencing, a police spokesperson announced that, again, the case is not closed. They have identified other suspects who are potentially a party to the offence, that further charges could be laid. But that was 25 years ago and nothing further has ever happened.
0: You're joking.
1: One of Connie's sons, the two younger ones that she had with Jeff Grandinetti, after sentencing, pointed out that his mother was just one of many missing and murdered Indigenous women in Canada. And not only has he struggled with losing her, but he did not feel that justice has been done to her as, quote, my father walks free.
0: Oh, wow.
1: Now, this son said that he has no relationship with his father and does not want one. So that's a clue to where things are, but it really does seem like the real story of whatever happened to Connie Pruden Grandinetti will never be publicly known.
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2: Hey, this is Ulla, your resident pop girly here on TikTok trending. The next track we're about to play is a perfect example of when a song is good enough, it's gonna stick around. Love Me Not, Raven Lane has been all over my feed and I don't think it's going anywhere. There's been quite a few little trends going around, but my favorite one is a super sweet dance trend where people are grabbing their besties, having a boogie, and this is your chance to do it right now because we're gonna play it. Love Me Not, Raven Lane.

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1: Hey, this is Ulla from TikTok Trending, where we talk about all the hottest trends, all the hottest new music, and anything that is going viral right here on TikTok. Justin Bieber will always be viral, I think simply just because he's Justin Bieber, so his song Yukon is no exception. It is doing the rounds on TikTok, everyone is vibing out to it, loving the song, dancing, singing, lip-syncing, and everything in between, because it's just a great song, and here it is, Yukon Justin Bieber.

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1: 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Noah Kahan Doors, it's all over my feed. It's such a beautiful song. The lyricism is what's really resonating with people though. There's a trend going around where people are jumping on and explaining how they relate to the lyrics of this song, because it really is just such a beautiful song. And maybe you can relate to it too. We're gonna listen to it right now. Noah Kahan Doors.

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1: 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It's being paired with a really cute photo trend using filters that we used to use back in 2016, and it's proof that we're still vibing with that 2016.

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0: This is the sound of something deadly. 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

hosted by Mikey. 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
2: And locals are being celebrated for their recycling habits with thousands of containers put through the Recycle Rewards program.
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2: The state government's been asked to consider extending free bus services after its significant uptake by Tasmanians. Independent MP George Raze says it's time to revisit the public transport debate and look at investing.
1: And beyond.
2: The latest jobs figures have dropped and unemployment remains steady at 4.3% for March. Close to 18,000 jobs were added to the economy last month.
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13: See the surprise proposal we planned right now on the socials at Will and Woody. 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
1: We receive a lot of emails.
2: We don't mean to brag. We just receive a lot of emails.
1: Yeah. There are always the ones that are kind of a scam because I have been sent the same email about seven times from somebody saying, shipwreck investing with metal prices soaring.
2: Hey, growth industry.
1: Ah, oh, there's got to be treasure. And another one that's come through that Australia is facing a major locksmith shortage.
2: And you won't believe who they want.
1: Yeah. Women.
2: I totally believe that, absolutely.
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0: Thing. 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
5: And locals are being celebrated for their recycling habits, with thousands of containers put through the Recycle Rewards program
0: to around the island state.
5: The state government's been asked to consider extending free bus services after its significant uptake by Tasmanians. Independent MP George Raze says it's time to revisit the public transport debate and look at investing
0: and beyond.
5: The latest jobs figures have dropped and unemployment remains steady at 4.3% for March. Close to 18,000 jobs were added to the economy last month.
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11: So you're telling me you didn't see the school zone sign? 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
12: Grow up. 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There's no excuse in a school zone.
0: CFM has been keeping the Northwest Coast up to date with the latest in news and information for nearly 30 years from across our region.
13: And locals are being celebrated for their recycling habits with thousands of containers put through the Recycle Rewards program.
0: To around the island state.
13: The state government's been asked to consider extending free bus services after its significant uptake by Tasmanians. Independent MP George Raze says it's time to revisit the public transport debate and look at investing.
0: And beyond.
13: The latest jobs figures have dropped and unemployment remains steady at 4.3% for March. Close to 18,000 jobs were added to the economy last month.
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2: Good morning, I'm Garrett Thompson with your local news update. Labor perseveres with its onslaught against what it claims are $700 million of health system cuts in Tasmania's recent budget. The government insists efficiency measures in the public sector will target back office bureaucracy. Shadow Health Minister Sarah Lovell isn't buying it.
3: There is no such thing as frontline and backline staff, and the Treasurer has actually walked away from that language of no impact on frontline services too. He has softened on that, so there very much will be impact on frontline services.
2: A man's received non-life-threatening injuries after a two-car crash at Doctors Rocks yesterday afternoon. It took emergency services some time to clear the crash between a ute and a truck with trailer. The driver of the ute was treated at the scene. A fire that broke out in Staverton yesterday afternoon has been downgraded to patrol. The fire on Staverton Road poses no risk to the community at this stage. Members of the public are advised to call 000 in an emergency. Meanwhile, a warning's current for potential smoke from a previous fuel reduction burn at Collingwood River on the west coast. And Burnie residents are invited to a May council meeting. The meeting runs at 7pm tomorrow. To submit a public question, jump on the council website. You can also download the agenda and watch the live stream. And that's the latest in local news.

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3: Top 16 degrees across the coast today. Showers coming and starting to clear out as the day continues. Tomorrow, 18 degrees, a shower or two to come. And Wednesday, 18 degrees and showers easing.
4: Right now in Smithton, currently it is 11 degrees. It is 11 also in Burnie and 11 also in Devonport.
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4: Is that confirming that currently right now nominations are closed?
3: I believe so. So it should tomorrow we'll whittle down our finalists and they'll be available for people to vote. And then we'll get ourselves to our finalists. 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All thanks to the legends of Bex Mitre 10, Mighty Helpful Mitre 10.
4: And Devonport and Burnie Toyota. Don't send a ute to do a Hilux job.
3: Yeah, a whole bunch of legends have jumped on board for this one. So tomorrow and onwards, I think you've got about a week and a half once it's uploaded, cfmtaz.com.au, to put in your votes. Who do you think deserves to win? Top tradie, top apprentice, vouchers to Bex Mitre 10, CFM.

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1: Ooh.
0: So the topic today, what is the best live event that you've been to or best event that you've been to live?
2: Immaculate job, by the way, I think.
0: What do you think are the key markers of being a great live event?
2: I'd say almost complete audience engagement, almost to complete audience engagement. So everyone is spellbound. It must be visually appealing as well as just sonically appearing. For me, a live event must be sonically appearing because I'm kind of thinking about music more than anything else. But yeah, I don't know. It's got to be well...
0: Sorry.
2: Does it have to be well catered?
0: By your definition, if you went and saw Marcel Marceau or any of the great mimes of our time, it would be a terrible show no matter what because it doesn't have any audio element.
2: Well, I'd like to feel that I could occasionally hear their shoes scuffing across the floor, and that would be...
0: Not if they're good.
2: So, yeah, I would be disappointed in a better mime than a worse mime. I don't know. Hearing the odd person cough every now and again and the mime look at them angrily. Like, that would be, I think an audio, maybe, am I saying that all the senses must be stimulated? It must, well,
0: yeah,
2: I've been to a lot of gigs that don't smell great. Like, great gigs don't always smell great.
0: Yeah, yeah. A lot of the time they smell really bad.
2: Yeah, exactly. So, okay, so it looks good, it sounds good, it smells bad.
0: Can we please just do, you know how, like, you go to a concert or you go anywhere and now they've got the security wands and they wand you over?
2: No. What kind of concerts are you going to?
0: These are... Big, like stadium gigs. I'm not saying that, you know, you go to Alta Bar in
2: yeah,
0: Hobart.
2: And they're just like, and they're excuse me, sir, can I just wave you down with my Men in Black magic wand, please?
0: No, I'm talking about if you're going to the mainland,
2: fair,
0: you're going
2: fair.
0: To...
2: It's been a while.
0: Rod Laver Arena.
2: Yes.
0: Or even, I imagine my State Bank Arena in Hobart would be fairly similar.
2: Okay. Big arena shows.
0: Where they do that, they need to have somebody else that... does a smell test and deodorizes.
2: Yes, that would be very, very good, wouldn't it be? It's like, excuse me, mate, are you bringing in anything illegal in here? Nope, you're fine. Wait, except for that stank.
0: Yeah,
2: that stank's illegal.
0: So do you have any aerosols?
2: No,
0: I don't. Well,
2: you
0: probably
2: should,
0: mate, actually, now
2: exactly.
0: That we mention it.
2: Yeah, I think it's got to stimulate.
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13: Good morning, I'm Garrett Thompson with your local news update. Tasmania's Health Minister Bridget Archer insists there are no cuts to health in the state budget released last week. Unions and Labor have been scathing amid their claims $700 million is set to disappear from health. Shadow Health Minister Sarah Lovell is challenging the government to clear up where the so-called efficiencies are going to come from.
14: The health system has already defined hundreds of millions of dollars.
13: There's no risk to the community after a small fire at Staverton yesterday. The fire on Staverton Road has been downgraded to patrol. The community advised to call 000 in an emergency. Meanwhile, a warning remains in place on the West Coast. Anyone travelling the Lyell Highway is advised of possible smoke from a recent fuel reduction burn at Collingwood River. A man was treated for non-life-threatening injuries after a truck and a ute collided at Doctor's Rocks yesterday. The crash happened on the Bass Highway, blocking both lanes for some time late in the afternoon. The driver of the ute was treated at the scene. And Central Coast Council is encouraging locals to know their rural roads. A quiz on the council website tests your rural road safety knowledge with a chance to win a prize. And that's the latest in local news.
15: Hi, I'm Joseph Price. The first of 11 Australians who were on board the Gaza-bound flotilla that Israel intercepted has flown home overnight. Gemma O'Toole was greeted by her parents as she touched down in Melbourne. She says she was assaulted by the Israeli forces who stormed onto the boat.
16: It was horrific, you know, on all levels, psychologically and physically. I don't think I've ever experienced something as, awful on all levels.
15: The Royal Commission on Anti-Semitism and Social Cohesion will hear from the head of Australia's spy agency today. It'll focus on the Bondi terror attack, with some hearings expected to be closed to the public due to ongoing criminal proceedings and matters of national security. People with lived experience of anti-Semitism have previously told the inquiry they saw an increase in anti-Semitic incidents in the years before the shooting. A coronial inquest begins today into the death of Desi Freeman and the two police officers he gunned down on a remote property in Victoria's northeast. And the magpie has won the Aussie bird count. 5 million birds were counted during a week-long national counting frenzy in October last year.
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15: In the NRL, and the Bunnies have suffered a bruising 30-18 loss to the Cowboys in their NRL clash in Townsville. South losing Adam Elliott to an ankle injury, while Talanoa Panattani scored twice in a rollercoaster debut.
17: Yeah, I really liked him until he pulled his hamstring halfway down the field when he should have scored a try. It was going good.
15: Rabbitohs coach Wayne Bennett speaking there. And in the AFL, a record-breaking 14-goal third quarter has propelled the Giants to a 166.

0: 86-88 win over the Lions in Sydney. 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
1: CFM weather update for Young Betty Shed, a fresh wave.
2: 16 our top today across the coast with showers that will start to clear out as the day continues. Tomorrow, 18 degrees, a shower or two. Wednesday, 18 degrees and showers easing again.
3: We're getting on towards it now with 11 degrees in Devonport, 11 degrees in Burnie and 11 degrees in Smithton.
2: Good morning, it's CFM asking the question, what's the best thing you've seen live? Shut up.

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6: We have something that has been popped in a box.
7: 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In the box.
8: What's in the box? In the box. What's in the box today?
7: What's in the box?
5: 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What's in the box?
6: Clues.
9: I am responsibly intoxicated with power because I know what is in the box.
6: No, that's you shouldn't be intoxicated at work.
9: Responsibly intoxicated with power.
6: I don't know anything. Give us those first three clues again, just very quickly.
9: All right. So it's created in the 1770s by the Dutch.
6: Yeah.
9: For use with their massive navy. It's perfected into its current design in the 1980s. So old design fixed 200 years later and became a staple of kitchens everywhere. Although with today's current prevalent use of plastics, its use is declining.
6: All right, 1-300-655-922 is the number that you can call through on. That's exactly how Jill has gotten in contact. Good morning, Jill.
10: Good morning.
6: All right, we've got a whole bunch of clues. We'll find out what is in the box. Nathan, take it away.
9: All righty, so it's created in the 1700s by the Dutch for the use with their navy. It was perfected into its current design in the 1980s. It's a staple of kitchens everywhere, although with today's current prevailing use of plastics, it is declining. The folding version of this item is referred to as the P-38 or the P-51, which are names for both firearms and aeroplanes. The folding version of this and the rotating wheel version of this are definitely the most ubiquitous of the designs. And ubiquitous is an adjective that describes something existing or seeming to be present everywhere at the same time. Yeah, one of the clues was a definition of the thing I said last. There are motorised versions created in the 1950s. And here's where it starts to get warm. It can be the difference between starvation and survival if you are shipwrecked. Before these things existed, transporting, preserving and serving food was a lot harder. Millions of peaches for you, would be unavailable without this item.
6: I've got it. Yeah. Jill, go ahead.
10: Is it a dehydrator?
9: No, it's actually heading the other direction. Think peas, beetroot, pineapple, condensed milk.
6: Ben, it's like an aluminium, like a tin, like a can.
9: It's actually the can opener. The clues may have been ambiguous. But yes, basically it is the can opener, absolutely.
6: Okay. Oh, my brain. It's too early for these. This level of words like ubiquitous.
9: I know. It was a bit cheeky of me. I used the word ubiquitous. Then clue number seven was what the definition of what the word
6: be honest,
9: ubiquitous
6: be
9: is.
6: Be honest with me. Be honest with Jill and I. Did you run out of clues?
9: No. The peas, beetroot, pineapple, and condensed milk was number 10.
6: Okay, I was just trying to figure out, maybe it's just like, how can we beef this out? We'll give the
9: definition.
6: Oh, yeah,
9: absolutely. I was like that. But it was I made that to number seven, not by number 10.
6: I'm thankful for your honesty.

0: 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We've got a website. 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
1: At any moment.
0: Any moment. Take your pick. And you can enter for our win on the coast this week. It's all thanks to the beautiful people at Mask. So we've got 9 room and toilet sprays for you featuring a special edition pack this week. We've got some special ones for you.
2: Oh, my God, they're so nice smelling. That is so frustrating. I mean it. It's frustrating. It's like, what else is it? Like, sometimes, like, those, like, what is it, lip glosses that are flavoured, but you can't eat it. It, like, it smells nice. Well, it smells so nice you can eat it, but you can't eat it.
0: I think theoretically you can, like, surely lip gloss has got to be safe for consumption, because otherwise they wouldn't be telling you to put it on your lips.
2: But otherwise you can't just, like, lick the bar. And I'm like, well, that's like food. It tastes like you should be able to do that.
0: That phrase makes me so uncomfortable.
2: Lick the bar.
0: That one. Yeah. They've got a whole bunch of special ones that have been made by Anna's Sweet Treats. So they've collaborated with them. So they've got some sprays like...
2: This is why I'm so angry. Whiz Fizz. They've got a Whiz Fizz flavoured spray, but you can't eat it.
0: They've got a banana Funday split. They've got a pancake stack.
2: They've got the sugar lip cookies. Mm-hmm. That's where I got the lip balm thing from.
0: And then, of course, they've got their classics, your bouquet of flowers, your must sticks, your cocoa, mango, bubblegum, etc. You can brighten your day with Masco's delicious home fragrances. These are perfect for
2: everyone. Make your house smell like something that you don't have to eat currently.
0: It's including, you know, well, it's perfect for smellier places like the bathroom, but it's not exclusive there. You can spray them wherever you need a little bit of nice scent.
2: Our cruiser smells very much like one of those. It's musky.
0: Time out. It smells like mask spray. It doesn't smell like a bathroom. We should specify.
2: It smells like a musk stick.
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14: Good morning, I'm Garrett Thompson with your local news update. Question marks over health funding persist after last week's state budget. Despite adamant words from the health minister, state Labor and some in the health sector say $700 million of cuts to health spending are contained in last week's state budget. Health Minister Bridget Archer again insisting health funding won't change.
15: There are no cuts to the health budget. You can see from the budget papers that health spending continues to grow.
14: As part of last week's National Road Safety Week, Northern Police conducted focused operations, including a random breath testing operation of patrons leaving the AFL in Launceston. Three drivers were detected above the limit, including a 25-year-old man from Devonport, who was intercepted after travelling at 143 kilometres per hour along the Bass Highway at Hagley. He also exceeded the prescribed alcohol limit with a reading of 0.071. He was arrested and charged. And it's a stellar weekend for the Northern Force women, our women's NBL 1 team, clearing Geelong by 8 points on Saturday before backing it up with a 72-68 win over the Frankston Blues on Sunday. Not as much luck for the men, though, losing out to Geelong and Frankston. The men's team sitting just above Wooden Spoon at 18th on the ladder. And that's the latest in local news.
16: Hi, I'm Joseph Price. A fishing adventure has ended in tragedy off far north Queensland with a Cairns man killed by a shark. It happened around 40 k's off the Cassowary coast just before lunchtime yesterday. Inspector Elaine Burns says it was traumatising for the victim's friends who saw it happen from their boat.
17: We'll continue to provide whatever support we can to the family and to those men that were on board with him.
16: Donald Trump says he's not going to rush into a deal with Iran to end the war, adding that time is on their side. The US president says constructive talks are underway, but wants to make sure both sides get it right. The Teal Independents are ramping up plans to launch a new political party, with a formal announcement potentially just weeks away. Nine papers are reporting they've sounded out some of the moderate Liberals to jump on board, including former Prime Minister Malcolm Turnbull. And bulk billing rates continue to improve across the country. They rose 4.6% in the 3 months to March, meaning almost 82% of doctors' visits were free of charge. The Western Bulldogs have returned to the AFL winners list with a thrilling win over Melbourne last night. The Doggies holding off a fast-finishing D's outfit to win by just 3 points. Meanwhile, a record-breaking third quarter has led GWS to a win over Brisbane. In the NRL, and the Cowboys have won 8 of their last 10 games after beating the Rabbitohs 30-18 in Townsville. They now sit in 6th spot on the ladder. And in the EPL, and Tottenham's avoided relegation, beating Everton 1-0, whilst West Ham's been demoted. That's your latest news in sport.
18: It's the off-season in Tasmania. You think you know winter, and maybe you do. But unless you trek to a remote island for a whiskey barrel tasting, or bottled up wintry whiffs in a perfume-making workshop, you may be surprised by what you find. 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
12: Now, the latest weather for Burnie and the Northwest Coast from cfmtas.com.au.
0: 16's out top across the coast today. Very high chance of showers. They will start to clear out as the day continues. Honestly, it wouldn't surprise me if most of those showers are already gone. Tomorrow, 18 degrees. A shower or two coming later in the evening. They'll follow on to Wednesday, 18 degrees. Showers easing as the day continues.
2: It's currently 11 degrees in Devonport. It's gone down to 10 in Burnie. And again, just under 11 and 10 in Smithton.
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0: Nominations for these ones are now closed, but you can still get yourselves onto our website from tomorrow to vote for who you think deserves to be our top tradie across the Northwest Coast and top apprentice. 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So if you're a hairdresser, if you're a chef, don't think that you're not worthy of your votes. You could be getting yourselves a $1,500 voucher for Bex Mitre 10, Mighty Helpful Mitre 10 for the top tradie, and $500 for the top apprentice as well.
2: What a bunch of actual legends. And it's those actual legends that we want to see get voted for. We would love to see you win something, which yes, is fantastic. Everyone's out there working totally hard, unlike obviously what we're not doing currently.
0: Well, especially as we get into the colder months, the people that are working outside deserve a lot of credit. And the people that make us look beautiful or keep our tum-tums full need some credit as well. It's all thanks
2: to the
0: legends in those trades as well, like Playfish Food and Coffee. It's what they do. And Todd Rogers Signs, they're wanting an experienced sign writer to join their team. So make sure you do apply today if you are looking at getting a little bit of a sea change. cfmtas.com.au is the website to go to. That's going to open up tomorrow for the voting. Then on the 9th, we'll find out who our very final finalists are. So the 9th of June, that's going to be 2 weeks from that date. And then on the 12th, we'll have a live broadcast. We'll find out who's won.
2: It sounds really good. And when you're considering who's going to win, it doesn't have to be the massive things that all tradies do. It could be all the small things. You came in a couple seconds early for my punchline there.
0: You can make a punchline during the start. It's not that big of a deal. It's a small thing.

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0: 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Call 1-300-655-922.
11: That's the phone number. Give us a buzz if you've got a concert or an event that you've been to live that you thought was really, really memorable. I went to the Race of Champions last year, saw like Sebastian Vettel race against Sebastian Loeb, some international people. That was incredible. Maybe you've been to a grand final that you won, hopefully. Give us a buzz. 1-300-655-922.

0: CFM Morning Crew, Ben and Nathan. Today we're asking the question of what's the best thing that you've ever seen live in person, the best event. Lisa has said they saw the Living End in the Maldives.
1: That would be insane. Were you just talking about wanting to go to the Maldives?
0: Yeah, I'd love to go to the Maldives. I think it'd be like a dream. I don't think I will go there when I get married, but it's like that's like the dream honeymoon spot.
1: Yeah, really?
0: Yeah.
1: Everyone in Britain loves Maldives. Maldives, Tenerife, Ibiza.
0: Sylvia, our fearless leader across one of our two offices that we're based out of, said seeing Tina Turner in Munich.
1: That would have been insane.
0: Flex. There's just like the being able to see some of these iconic artists up close and personal.
1: This is just like a flex on everyone who was like there. We had the U2 in Melbourne with BB King as their support on the When Love Comes to Town tour. That would have been insane.
0: Yeah. I mean, but it doesn't. A lot of people have gone directly to music, which is fair enough. Which is very fair enough. But things like, I don't know. Are you aware of the women's?
1: Yes, I've heard of
0: the
1: them.
0: The women's
1: 50% of the population.
0: No, well, I'm just going to figure out the right phrasing for this because
1: have you heard of the women's? Because, yes, I've heard of them.
0: Because there's a phrase that we're not allowed to say. The women's. Soccer tournament that happens every 4 years.
1: Yeah, there's a few things going on around the soccer tournament.
0: The big chalice.
1: Yes, been going since something or other BC. Yep.
0: The first ever soccer game I went to was at Melbourne Rectangular Stadium because they can't have their sponsored names internationally, which is colloquially known as Amy Park. And I saw the United States play Sweden in the semi-final, I think it was, or quarter-final.
1: That's such a bizarre turn of events and game. So, United States playing Sweden in soccer at the Rectangle Stadium in Melbourne.
0: Yeah, because Australia was hosting that year.
1: Okay.
0: And
1: what?
0: It went to... They hosted a whole bunch of soccer games culminating in two of the world's best... nations at soccer.
1: Just in case anyone's listening to us being like, what the hell are you talking about? We're not allowed to say the name. We don't get the broadcast rights to say the name of the thing that happens every 4 years.
0: The old WC, if you will. Wink, wink, nudge,
1: nudge. Five rings. No, not the five rings. So we're actually specifically talking about, we can't say that either. So we can't talk about the big soccer thing and we can't talk about the big every sport thing.
0: I think, can we talk about the big every sport
1: thing? No, we definitely can't talk about that one.
0: We definitely cannot talk about the big soccer one. We can't talk about anything. We are legally required to not say anything about anything.
1: Okay. Please carry on. I'm so sorry.
0: It was a penalty shootout in this hypothetical game where maybe 11 people on each side of the ball. And it was a controversial one because USA lost... on a ball that crossed, or it was like a ball that crossed the line that they thought didn't cross the line. And it was a good situation where, like, for a good 3 or 4 months, fans of the United States women's soccer team were furious and felt as though they had been stiffed because
1: absolutely
0: they're
1: gypped.
0: USA has been the best women's sports team for soccer.
1: Really?
0: For a long period of time, and they felt like they were entitled to win. Which, I don't know, that doesn't sound right at all, does it?
1: So they genuinely thought the ball didn't cross the line, but it did cross the line.
0: But on the topic of what you said, I'm sure there are some people that maybe saw Kathy Freeman at the other all-sport one.
1: Yeah, the other all-sport one that we can't talk about either.
0: You just can't talk about anything.
1: Wait, is soccer part of the all sport one as well?
0: Yes, but
1: that's
0: we can't say that. Like, for example, if I were to say the cup,
1: mm-hmm.
0: that's fine.
1: If I was going to say the world, yeah,
0: that's fine.
1: Fine.
0: But every time that I try and say the... See what I mean? Yeah. I can't say it. It stops me. Let's say it's like world.
1: Fine.
0: Cup.
1: See, it's
0: still too close.
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3: Knows.
1: All three.
3: All three. 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
12: Good morning, I'm Garrett Thompson with your local news update. Labor perseveres with its onslaught against what it claims is $700 million of health system cuts in Tasmania's recent budget. The government insists

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1: Stream on two songs. You got to tell us which one is more popular. That easy. That's all you got to do. 1-300-655-9222.
2: Is it easy or is it quite difficult?
3: But it's actually quite simple.
1: The concept's pretty easy.
3: Pick two songs, coin flip.
1: Yes, you get it right. You're instantly in the draw for our Morning Crew goodie bag. You also get yourself in the draw for $1,000 to spend at Truscott's Tyre Solution when it comes to tyres. Just Truscott's.
3: Now, it looks like I tend to pick things where I can from my nostalgic era, which is probably like early 2000s, I suppose. I'm looking at these and I don't recognise any of them except I recognise some of the names and it tells me it's early to mid 2010s.
1: Yes. Well, there's an old adage, an old kind of theory that every person, their golden age of music is what they liked when they were 13.
3: 100%, yeah. That's, I understand the psychologically and emotionally that's how it occurs.
1: I will say, there are songs in here that I don't actually like, but cool. I'm aware of them being
3: that's good
1: known. So I'm going to give you two that I, based on what you've just said, you do not know.
4: Yeah, the drums, they swing low, and the trumpets, they go.
1: That's Jason Derulo trumpets.
3: That's cool. I'm not sad to have missed it.
1: And Bird Lines.
3: Ooh, I mean, it sounds so good until you listen to it.
1: Yeah, the lyrics are not great. Which one is more popular, do
3: I
1: you
3: what
1: think?
3: What Robin Thicke's doing right now. Surely Blurred Lines. Surely Blurred Lines is more popular. They have to be. I mean, Jason Derulo's got plenty of rippers, but
1: yeah, Blurred Lines is sitting around the 1.2 billion. Trumpets is around about the 900 mark.
3: Billion.
1: Yes, 900 billion.
3: Yes.
1: And all of those streams is just me. Oh, boy, I love it. 1-300-655-922. If you'd like to give us a buzz and play, we've got two different songs, still kind of 2010-esque. Hopefully you know them.
3: Yeah, I reckon. I mean, the good news is when I Google Robin Thicke, there's no, like, recent news articles, so he must have done anything recently.
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9: Good morning, I'm Gareth Thompson with your local news update. Tasmania's Health Minister Bridget Archer insists there are no cuts to health in the state budget released last week. Unions and Labor have been scathing amid claims $700 million is set to disappear from health. Shadow Health Minister Sarah Lovell is challenging the government to clear up where so-called efficiencies are going to come from.
10: The health system has already defined hundreds of millions of dollars.
9: Central Coast Council is encouraging locals to know their rural roads. A quiz on the council website tests your rural road safety with a chance to win a prize. It closes June 17. And a great weekend for our Northern Force women edging out Geelong United 88-80 on Saturday. The Northwest side then backing it up with a 72-68 win over the Frankston Blues on Sunday. Not as much luck for the Northern Force men, however, falling short against both Geelong and Frankston. And that's the latest in local news.
11: Hi, I'm Joseph Price. Barnaby Joyce says his party isn't getting ahead of itself, despite a weekend poll finding One Nation would be the opposition if an election was held today. The former National telling Nine a lot can still change.
12: It's a poll. It's indicative. It's not the vote on the day. Don't get carried away with ourselves. Don't get hubristic. It's an incredible honour that's been indicated, but it's, there's a lot of time between now and the election.
11: The head of Australia's spy agency will be the first witness when the Royal Commission on Anti-Semitism resumes this week. It'll delve deeper into the circumstances surrounding the deadly Bondi terror attack. ASIO director Mike Burgess is among five witnesses due to give evidence today. Turkish police have fired tear gas and rubber bullets at members and supporters of the country's main opposition party, CHP. It happened during a raid of their headquarters, ending a three-day standoff after a court ordered the CHP's leadership to be replaced. And the sporting event that allows athletes to use performance-enhancing drugs kicks off in the US today. The Enhanced Games gets underway in Vegas, featuring dozens of athletes from around the world. Queensland is playing down injury concerns surrounding Cameron Munster ahead of the Origin Series opener against New South Wales. The skipper sat out training on the Sunshine Coast yesterday, with Ezra Mam taking his spot. A thrilling finish to round 11 of the AFL last night, with the Dogs beating the D's by 3 points at Marvel Stadium. Melbourne's Harvey Langford dropped a chest mark directly in front of goal in the dying seconds. And the EPL season has come to an end this morning, with Tottenham avoiding relegation, with West Ham now demoted. That's your latest news and sport.
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11: Before we jump into where our streeties are, I may have missed a couple, so I do apologise. 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
11: Hanging out in Devonport today. Morgs is off, well, not crossing at least, but we've got Scarlett now out and about. Good morning, Scarlett.
12: Because it's
13: good morning. How are you both this morning?
11: I'm personally well.
12: Yeah, I'm sleepy but excited to be here.
11: G'day, sleepy
13: well,
11: but excited
13: it's
11: to be
13: Monday,
11: here.
13: So I can understand that.
11: Whereabouts are you?
13: Alrighty, I am at Toy World on Stewart Street in Devonport this morning. And did you know that Toy World is where the best toys come from? 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And I've got some on board the cruise today. That sounds pretty cool, doesn't it, guys?
11: It sounds incredible.
13: Sounds awesome. Alrighty, I've got some Juicy Isle, the good ginger beer on board the cruiser today. 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I've got a couple on board. I've got Crypt New Bake Master Loaf. I've also got some mask sprays by Mask Co, and they're our win on the coast this week. If you haven't heard, you can win a giant pack of 9 room and toilet sprays, and there's some special edition ones in there, and they smell fantastic. So jump on to cfmcats.com.au for your chance to win that, and you can also grab some off me today on board the cruiser. I've got heaps of goodies. Come by me at Toy World. I'll be here for the next 10 to 15 minutes.
12: I believe the cruiser would smell incredible right now.
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12: Yay.
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11: Get yourself along and see the brand new Grogu and Mandalorian movie that's in cinemas now.
12: In cinemas right now?
11: In a couple of hours, yeah.
12: Nice.

0: SFM Morning Crew, Ben and Nathan. Get yourself along to the pictures and go and see Master of the Universe. It's a new movie coming out in, I believe, a week's time.
1: Who's this guy telling me what to do? What does he think he is, Master of the Universe?
0: No, that would be Nicholas Galitzine in this movie, who plays Prince Adam. He's returning home to find a world shattered by Skeletor, who's played by Jared Leto. Now, I'm going to very quickly say there's not a lot of marketing that's got Jared Leto in it, and that's probably for a good reason, very quietly. But Idris Elba's in it. Adam's got to step into his destiny as He-Man to save the universe.
1: Ooh, a classic. He-Man's one of, like, the OG Marvel-y... Well, before Marvel and stuff, like, He-Man was one of, like, the OG people like that, wasn't he?
0: Is Masters of the Universe linked to any comic, like, world? I mean,
1: I'm pretty sure it's its own universe.
0: It must be. This is being made by Sony. They're the beautiful people that give us the tickets to give along to you. These are double passes that you can use. Either Metro, Reading, Village Cinemas in Lonnie, if you go to the mainland, Reading. I don't know, but I'm going to presume you can use it at my hometown one from where I grew up as well, which is a Peninsula Cinemas. There's two of those still in existence.
1: Masters of the Universe is an American sword and planet media franchise created by Mattel. So as opposed to being intended to sell comic books, so is this, it's intended to sell action figures.
0: Is this in the same world as Barbie?
1: Yeah, absolutely. So you can have the He-Man and Barbie crossover for sure.
0: 1-300-655-922 if you'd like to get yourself a double pass to go and see Masters of the Universe in cinemas very, very shortly. CFM.
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0: I'm going to give you a first bit. I'm going to give you a last bit. You need to tell me what goes in the middle of it. 1-300-655-922. We will put you in the draw if you're correct. Yeah, what, even if you're not correct today, I want people to participate. We'll throw you in the draw for $1,000 to spend at Truscott's Tyre Solution. We'll also chuck you in the draw for our weekly morning crew goodie bag. Nathan, do you want to have a crack?
2: I'm still a bit shocked by that last news piece we're talking about. But yeah, I'd love to have a crack. Let's find out.
0: I think that you will know this because I may or may not have been doing it during the show and sorting it because I changed tax at the last second.
3: Look, I'm a girl.
0: Yeah. 1-300-655-922 is the phone number.
2: Yeah, I don't know it.
0: So, there's a birthday today for a gentleman called Mike Myers. And he's one of his characters.
2: Is it really? Is it in one of the movies?
0: It is in one of the movies.
2: Yep, cool.
0: And can I tell you that his performance in this movie made it that they basically dedicated and decided there would never, ever, ever, ever, ever, ever, ever be a live action movie related to this artist, this author, ever again. 1-300-655-922.
3: Look, I'm a girl.
0: It's so good. Gives a buzz.
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6: Good morning, I'm Garrett Thompson with your local news update. The Premier has wined and dined with Northwest stakeholders at the state budget dinner over the weekend as the opposition continues to allege cuts to frontline health. Jeremy Rockliffe maintained the back office cuts are necessary while health funding is projected to grow.
7: When it comes to our health department, of course, our health services, there's continued growth funding that reaches $15 billion. And so that is very important because we need to continue to support our services. Tasmanians quite rightly deserve the very best of support when they need it.
6: It comes as the government received praise from Northwest businesses which hosted them at the Cove.
8: We had a full house, we had the Treasurer and the Premier, and it was great to see what the state government's doing in terms of holding spending on public service wages. It'll be a challenge for them, but it needed to happen.
6: Devonport Chamber of Commerce and Industry President Claire Connolly there. And an anti-vaping campaign targeting young people will restart in Tasmania. The Don't Let Vaping In campaign rolled out in 2024 but was cut in June last year when funding ran out. County Council Tasmania CEO Alison Lai says $500,000 has been received from the state government. The campaign to now run for another 2 years.
9: Despite having some really great legislation and regulations in place, we know young people are still vaping, and so it's really important that while those initiatives are in place, we are still doing and investing in the area of education.
6: And that's the latest in local news.
10: Hi, I'm Joseph Price. A Melbourne woman has spoken of her nightmare after the Gazavan aid flotilla she was a part of was intercepted by Israel. Gemma O'Toole was one of 11 Aussies on board those boats and claimed she was abused by some of the Israeli forces.
11: I was sexually assaulted 3 times from when they intercepted our boat in international waters, so it's outrageous the way that they treated us.
10: There are fresh fuel supply fears for Australia, even on the back of fresh hopes of an imminent end to the war. Experts warn if the Strait of Hormuz doesn't reopen by August, it's likely rationing or demand measures would be introduced. A man's been charged with attempted murder, domestic violence, after allegedly stabbing a teenage boy and a woman near Brisbane. It happened during an alleged altercation at Ipswich yesterday, with a 50-year-old man also accused of starting a house fire. He's due in court today. And new research shows most Aussies would miss the warning signs of a life-threatening allergic reaction to food. Only 5% of us can identify the signs and symptoms of anaphylaxis to food, while 72% are unaware that allergy to any food could be deadly.
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10: Record-breaking 14-goal third quarter has propelled the Giants to a 166-88 win over the Lions in Sydney. GWS coach Adam Kingsley says everything they touch turned to gold.
12: You know, we had a lot of 450 stoppages. That helps with pressure. I thought our open field stuff was at a high level. I thought that was the real feature of our game, our ability to repeatedly step in. We create 40 front half turnovers. That's as good as we can do.
10: And it's four wins in a row for Kimi Antonelli, with the teen F1 driver taking out the Canadian Grand Prix this morning. That's your latest news and sport.
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6: 16 is going to be our top today. Again, I don't think there's much more rain to come, if any, but there is technically a chance. Tomorrow, 18 degrees, a shower or two to come. And Wednesday, the showers will ease off later in the morning, and the top of 18 degrees.
13: It's currently right now in Smith at 12 degrees. It's 11 degrees in Burnie, and it's 12 degrees in Devonport.
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0: SAFM Morning Crew, Ben and Nathan. That's fresh music from Olivia Rodrigo. The question today being asked.
1: It's just easier to say that.
0: Is what is the best live event that you have ever seen? What's the best event that you've seen live in person?
2: Oh,
0: you said Metallica.
2: Yeah, that's a pretty big one.
0: You said
1: some other stuff that I've forgotten because I'm a terrible person.
2: Yeah, it's true. A couple of locals that I think are due some shouts. We did an event called Shadows Over Wynyard last year.
0: Which was that?
2: It was at the Bottom Pub in Wynyard, and we put a record 400-odd people inside it for a bunch of local bands, and that was one of the finest moments of my life because it recreated my teenage inspirational club that I used to go to in the UK as an underage person, and many years later we found the same energy again. So that was a really lovely one for me.
0: Yeah, I'm trying to think about other ones. Like, again, I've had a fantastic run. I've seen Ed Sheeran, I've seen Pink, I've seen Tyler, the Creator. I really like Kendrick Lamar. He's a great performer. He's not as, like, high energy as such, but he's really, like, accurate and punchy in the way that he delivers things.
2: That's really cool.
0: And I've been very lucky. I saw qualifying for the Australian Grand Prix from a pit lane suite when I found a wristband for said suite.
2: That's on such a good find.
0: So yeah, we're still accepting them. 1-300-655-922.
2: What's the coolest thing you've ever seen live, ever?
0: You Do Your Job is probably out there as well.
2: I'm not really doing very much.
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0: It's the FM Morning Crew with Ben and Nathan. It's a very exciting week to be on the coast because there's some stuff that has honestly got me quite intrigued.
1: What's got you intrigued on the coast?
0: Everybody knows Saturday's Cracker Night.
1: Oh, now everybody knows.
0: So everybody except for one knows that it's Cracker Night at the end of this week. But Sunday, I've been long intrigued by the prospect of frisbee golf.
1: Frolf?
0: Yes, that's what many people are considering not calling it.
1: It's a bit from a show.
0: Is it actually? Okay, well, I apologise. The Burnie Disc Golf Winter Classic is happening this weekend, 9 till 5 on Sunday. There are wanting people, whether they're seasoned, a first time, or if they're just wanting to watch, to get themselves along the Winter Classic on the 31st. It's the disc golf course in Hillcrest, 113 View Road.
1: Really?
0: Also, this Saturday is the Burnie Rotary Club cocktail party.
1: That's fancy. Any froth there?
0: No, but there is Jess Bennett, who is the former managing director of Ashgrove. And obviously a whole bunch of footy as well.
1: In Jess Bennett, but not Jess Bennett.
0: Yeah, that's confusing, isn't it? Jane Bennett.
1: Okay, cool. Excellent. No worries. That's fine. Jane Bennett, formerly marketing, previous director. Whatever the thing you said was before.
0: Jess in the car, like driving here at the moment, just kind of like, what? Am I supposed to be speaking to
2: Saturday? What am I doing? Did I used to manage Ashgrove?
0: Did I sign up to these guys?
1: Well, it turns out Frolf is a Seinfeld bit, so I don't know where I saw it.
0: Oh, I've never seen Seinfeld either.
1: So that's why I'm like, where did I get this from?
0: Any Seinfeld fans/experts, feel free to give us a buzz, 1-300-655-922. But yeah, all the information for this and all the other stuff that's always happening on the coast can all be found in one handy dandy place. It's our website, cfmtas.com.au. Get yourself to the local page, see all the fun stuff happening around, and get involved with your community.
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0: CFM. CFM Morning Crew with Ben and Nathan wrapping up for another day. Tomorrow we'll be having Ali Jarman on the show, Mayor of Devonport City Council.
1: I think we might be in trouble.
0: Why?
1: Because she asked us to do a favour and I didn't do it and you did the opposite of it.
0: Yes, she asked the favour too late for me. I'd already done it. So I think I'm absolved of this.
1: I mean, well, she did straight up tell you about it when she was on air with us, and then you went off and did the exact opposite.
0: 3 days earlier. Time flies when you're having
1: fun. That's fair. But no, I appreciate your honesty. She wanted us to vote on another radio station's contest in favour of her answer.
0: And I wasn't even aware there are other radio stations available.
1: Ben was just being a huge, massive nerd and was already commenting on the other radio station's opinion poll.
0: Yeah. I like radio.
1: You're allowed to.
0: I like you. Tomorrow we'll also be having a conversation. I probably should have thought this through beforehand. But I haven't. We've gone on a live event over the weekend with the supercars.
1: It was really, really cool. Today, I'm into it now.
0: Today we've had the question of what's the best thing you've seen. Let's go. What's your ultimate dream thing to see?
1: What would you like to see? Yeah. Should we let people do it? Should we bring time travel in? Like if you wanted to go back in time and go to Woodstock 69?
0: Yeah. Yep. Absolutely.
1: Yeah, cool. Things you wish great you had have seen. Brilliant. Dinosaurs, love it. Fantastic.
0: Yeah. Dinosaurs is my favourite live event.
1: Live event. I was kind of envisaging the asteroid landing. I know, that's why I just said dinosaurs.
0: I feel like
1: that's
0: probably the not the question. Best one to be there
1: unless
0: live
1: unless you really
0: for.
1: Hate dinosaurs.
0: Or Andrew likes space things, so maybe he really likes meteorites.
1: Yeah, I'm assuming him. I'm pretty sure it would be very exciting at least.
0: We'll find out tomorrow morning from 6 cool. on CFM.
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8: Good morning, I'm Britt Allen. The Tasmanian government says recent data surrounding greyhound racing deaths is further evidence of the need to phase out the sport. Right to information documents requested by the Greens revealed 19 racing dogs had died in the first 3 months of this year. 18 of them were less than 6 years old. Another fatal shark attack has sparked warnings from experts. It's believed a man was bitten on the head by a bull shark while spearfishing in far north Queensland yesterday. Richard Fitzpatrick's told Seven spearfishing is a high-risk activity, especially in remote locations.
9: And when we go out, we always make sure we're prepared for the worst. You know, we have tourniquets, hemostatic dressings, quick clot and all that kind of stuff. You really need to have good first aid training and just be prepared for the worst.
8: Another Australian has spoken of the treatment by Israeli forces after their Gaza-bound aid flotilla was intercepted. Sam Watson was one of 11 Aussies on board the boats and has echoed claims they were subject to abuse.
10: I have a fractured rib. I was strip searched. I had stun grenades thrown at me.
8: On the ABC there. The Royal Commission into Anti-Semitism and Social Cohesion is beginning its second block of hearings in Sydney today. It'll focus on the lead-up to the Bondi terror attack, examining issues including security planning and intelligence handling. The commission, led by former High Court Judge Virginia Bell, is due to deliver its final report in December. Some of the hearings will be closed to the public due to ongoing criminal proceedings. And a Cancer Council Tasmania anti-vaping promotion is being brought back after a funding injection from the state government. University student Harrison, who quit vaping after 5 years, says campaigns like Don't Let Vaping In are important resources.
11: You don't really learn about the physical side effects. You learn about smoking and you see how it affects smoking with the cigarette cartons and having those pictures on there, but there's no pictures of any aftermath of what vaping does.
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8: Turning to sport now, and four wins in a row for Kimi Antonelli, the teen F1 driver, taking out the Canadian Grand Prix this morning. His Mercedes teammate George Russell was leading for most of the race before a power issue forced him to retire. Despite that setback, he's focusing on the positives.
0: I've got to be honest, I'm proud of my weekend. Poling the sprint, won the sprint, poling qualifying. I was leading when I stopped. I had good battling with Kimi. From my side, I don't feel like there was anything more I could have done this weekend.
8: Speaking on Fox there, Aussie Oscar Piastri came 11th overall. And Stephen King has no plans to rest Max Gawn following the Demons' 93-90 loss to the Bulldogs. Melbourne skipper finished with a goal, 18 disposals and dominated hitouts in the clash at Marvel. The D's coach says his workload's being managed.
12: Obviously, I understand how important Max is to us as a footy club, so I feel like